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2: Let's remember the music from yesteryear with Graham Logan and In the Year.
3: Hello there, my name's Graham Logan and this is In the Year. 1975 is what we're looking at today, the number one sounds, and also the news stories from round about that time. If we've also managed to find some time, we'll cram in some of the number two songs from that particular year. So if you're ready, let's get started. The very first number one single from 1975. We're about to play you that just now.

That's the South London band Status Quo. They first recorded as the Spectres with hits I Who Have Nothing and Traffic Jam, Almost But Not Quite. And then in 1967 chose the Status Quo instead of Quo Vadis. The following year they made the charts with the psychedelic Pictures of Matchstick Men, but they quickly became a heavy metal boogie band, scoring 22 top 10 singles. Status Quo covered many oldies, The Wild Side of Life, The Wanderer, and Discover, John Fogerty's Rocking All Over the World. But most of the songs were written by the band's mainstays, Francis Rossi and Rick Parfitt, often with their road manager and sometimes harmonica player Bob Young. Paper Plane, Caroline, Break the Rules, Roll Over, Lay Down, What You're Proposing, and Whatever You Want were all original songs. Down Down was written by Quo's lead singer Francis Rossi with Bob Young. The 70s are the definitive Quo year, said Bob. I think Down Down is a really good song, and the title rolled off the tongue. Well, Francis Rossi remembers, we had done the verses, we had again and again and what, and we kept thinking of T-Rex's Deborah and realised that we needed a in there. We thought of Down Down, which didn't make any sense with the rest of the song, but it worked. It didn't matter, as we aren't trying to write deep, meaningful lyrics, nor was Mark Bolan. What is D-D-D Deborah? But P-P-P Pick Up a Penguin? Well, we didn't celebrate our number one as we were so busy, said Bob. We were on the road so much that we only came home to have children. They didn't seem to mind, though. My son became Quo's road manager when he grew up. A record spent only 1 week at the top of the charts, 1975, when John Hall and his then wife Johanna wrote Miss Grace. They did so because they thought it would be cool to write a doo-wop song. John Hall was a member of New York rock band Group Orleans, and Johanna was a music journalist. After they married, they started writing songs together. Johanna had grown up listening to doo-wop songs like The Dells' Oh What a Night and Gene Chandler's Duke of Errol. John wrote the music and they collaborated on the lyrics. As John described, my demo version had no intro. The intro that you hear on the Times version is sometimes their musical director came up with. I never knew of it until the single came out. The same applies to the spelling of the title. The song has a real feminine feel and is set in perfume and roses. It was Times Publishing Company who felt it would appeal to a much wider audience of females because of the title. Well, the most likely reason for this was because it was becoming fashionable for women to conceal their marital status. I loved what they did with it, except I felt it should be a bit slower. The Times were formed in 1959 as the Latineers. They originally comprised of George Williams, Donald Banks, Albert Berry, George Hilliard and Norman Burnett. In 1972, Melanie Moore and Terry Gonzalez replaced Hilliard and Berry. Once John's demo was completed, he gave it to his publishers, Albert Grossen Music. Albert, who once managed Janis Joplin and Bob Dylan, as well as co-organising the first Newport Folk Festival in 1959, passed it on to his in-house song plugger, Linda Wortman. John explained, Linda was brilliant. She always wanted to be first with a new song. She would want you to call her at 3 a.m, play it down the phone to her, and while you're playing it, she's making a list of possible artists to record it. I did this, and Linda suggested the Times, as it had that old-fashioned Times feel. John left Orleans in 1977, but periodically reforms the band and tours around the US. They still include Miss Grace in their set and have recently issued a live CD. 2 weeks after the CD came out, John received a call from the Times manager saying, I love your cover of Miss Grace. The Times were unable to sustain their chart career beyond 1976, but remained together for several years after that. Hilliard and Berry were eventually replaced by two girls, Terry Gonzalez and Melanie Moore, bringing about a change of image.

We're now into February of 75. At 1967, at the age of 16, David Paton answered an advert in the London Evening News for a lead guitarist with a popular band of the day, the Beachcombers. They secured a contract with CBS Records, had a regular slot at the Marquee Club in London. 1974, David on vocals and bass, Bill Lyle on keyboard, and both early members of the Bay City Rollers, and Stuart Todd on drums, formed a group and won a contract with EMI Records. Taking the initials of their surnames, they added a couple of vowels and came up with Pilot. Guitarist Ian Bairnson joined the band in the autumn. Their first hit, Magic, made the top five in the America, but only number 11 in the UK. Next along came January. David recalled, "My wife was reading a book and the main character was called January. She told me this and I wrote the chorus with that in mind. The verse is about how I felt at the time and I write the song in January. It was in October, just after the release of Magic. It was quickly recorded as the next single. We were recording the album Second Flight in Air Studios in London when January got to number one. I didn't know the song was number one till I arrived at the studio, where I was greeted with handshakes and congratulations. Two more hits, Call Me Round and Just a Smile, followed, but neither made much impact. A third album, A Morning Heights, in 1976, and further singles, Running Water, Penny in My Pocket, Monday, Tuesday, and 10 Foot Tall, missed the chart altogether. The band split up in 1979, Tosh joined 10cc, whilst Lyle, Paton and Bairnson continued as the core of the Alan Parsons Project before pursuing solo careers. David met Paul McCartney several times at Abbey Road Studios. David remembered, "Paul even showed me how to play Blackbird. When he recorded My Love Can Tire, he came into the studio where I was working with Alan Parsons and asked me to sing backing vocals on it." A few weeks later, at the same studios, Paton and Bairnson played on the Kate Bush session that produced Wuthering Heights.

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1: Well, to the news stories, just giving you a brief summary for the moment. On 1975, well, the Cummings included the arrival on the world stage of Paul Pot and his Khmer Rouge columnist forces, and any Temptation Westerners may have had to shrug him off as just another tin-point revolutionary in some unimportant faraway country, soon evaporated as we began to hear of the horrors his regime was inflicting on the people of Cambodia. Also new to the international spotlight was Margaret Thatcher, voted the new leader of Britain's Conservative Party in succession to a deflated Edward Heath. Little did anyone know what that item of news would mean. We all knew what the fall of Saigon meant, that the 30 years of war the people of North and South Vietnam had endured, along with the families of French and American soldiers who'd been killed or injured during their country's interventions in that war, was finally over. And happily, what would prove to be another long conflict would have its first violent beginnings in Beirut. Much of Europe suffered a chaos of terrorist action, with London, Vienna and Amsterdam all targeted. The Soviet authorities made psychistic and human rights campaigner Andrei Sakharov a target when he was awarded the Nobel Peace Prize, and the all-conquering West Indies cricket team achieved their targets of winning the first ever World Cup in England. Martina Navratilova decided to seek asylum in the US. New Zealand athlete John Walker decided that a man could run a mile in less than 3 minutes 50 seconds, and did. The editors of Time and Newsweek decided to herald the arrival of a new rock star, Bruce Springsteen, on their covers in the same week. And Jack Nicholson decided that the system should be bucked in One Flew Over the Cuckoo's Nest. Back we go now with the number one. Steve Harley and Cockney Rebel are next. Come up and see me, make me smile.

0: Oh, one of those ones I just thoroughly enjoy singing along to. We're now into March of 1975. If a film director wanted someone to play a detestable villain, Telly Savalas was your man. So how come he made one of the most romantic records of the 70s? Well, Aristotle Savalas, born in New York in 1925 to a Greek family, had fought in the Second World War, and then with his rich speaking voice had won awards as a broadcaster. He started as a screen heavy in the early 60s, and he can be seen in The Birdman of Alcatraz. That was in 1962, the greatest story ever told as Pontius Pilate, The Dirty Dozen, and On Her Majesty's Secret Service. He acquired a less threatening image as the tough cop from Manhattan, Theo Kojak, who sucked lollipops, wore fancy waistcoats and said, "Who loves you, baby?" The TV series was a Saturday night highlight of the BBC's schedules. Although Savalas could sing, the record producer Snuff Garrett thought he had such a wonderful speaking voice that he should narrate Bread's song If. Savalas did make an album, Telly, but he was too immersed in Kojak to be concerned about following up his hit record. The follow-up, as it happens, was a vocal version of You've Lost That Loving Feeling, a song that would stretch anyone vocally, and the wrong choice for Telly. When Kojak folded in 1978, he wasn't able to convert its success to leading roles in major films, but a tribute was paid to him by Nilsson with the song Kojak Columbo. David Gates, the lead singer of Bread, still performs If in concert and says, "I keep trying to beat If, but I know it's very difficult to top that song. Everything came together all at once. I sat down at my kitchen table one evening in a very peaceful frame of mind, and the words and the melody started coming. I had finished it by midnight. I wish they all come as easy and were that good."
1: If a picture paints a thousand words, then why can't I paint you? The words will never show the you I've come to know. And if a face could launch a thousand ships, then where am I to go? There's no one home but you. You're all that's left me to. And when, my love, for life is running dry, come and pour yourself on me. If a man could be two places at one time, well, I'd be with you tomorrow and today beside you. The way. If the world should stop revolving, spinning slowly down to die, I'd spend the end with you. And when the world was through, then one by one, the stars would all go out. Then you and I would simply

0: Graham Logan.
1: Take it from me, nobody does it better.
2: Now, you associate the Bay City Rollers with everything Scottish, and yet they had an American name. Their bass player, Alan Longmuir, had said Motown was a big thing when we started and we thought the Rollers sounded American. We stuck a pin in a map of America and came up with Arkansas. We didn't like the Arkansas Rollers, but on our second attempt, we came up with Bay City, Michigan. As it happens, the city of Starsky and Hutch. I was in another band that was managed by Tam Payton, said Eric Faulkner, who played guitar and violin, and we joined them together. We were all Slade fans and we started the Roller Gang with the striped socks and rolled up trousers, which made us different from other groups. The Edinburgh group with Les McEwen on lead vocals, Stuart Wood on guitar and Alan's brother Derek on drums had their first hit with Keep On Dancing in 1971. But it was 3 years later that Roller Mania took hold and journalists were calling them the biggest group since the Beatles. They had top 10 hits with Remember, Shang-A-Lang, Summer Love Sensation and All of Me Loves All of You. And then in 1975 they went to the top with Bye Bye Baby. We had a definite style, said Eric. We could have used the same drum track on those four hits and we played it safe with Bye Bye Baby, as that was still a shuffle. Bye Bye Baby, a song about divorce, had been recorded by the Four Seasons in 1965, and in retrospect, it was probably equally unsuited to the Rollers with their preteen fans. Oddly, the Rollers did not know the Four Seasons version, Eric recalled. Bye Bye Baby was in Woody's collection, but he had it by a British band called The Symbols. The image of the Bay City Rollers in their tartan trousers seems laughable today, but standing on its own, Bye Bye Baby is a fine pop record with strong harmonies.
3: If you hate me after all I say, I can't put it off.

Now let's get into the news stories. And January of 1975, the giant UK oil company collapses. The British government and the Bank of England were forced to step in to bail out Burma Oil, Britain's second largest oil company, after it announced huge losses. The rescue bid was made in an effort to boost London's flagging share index, which dropped to a 20-year low as Burma Oil's collapse wiped more than 1,000 million of the value of other shares. A combination of unexpected losses in tanker operations and the company's overambitious acquisitions program was thought to have caused the financial shortfall, which left the oil giant unable to repay huge debts. Also, the Sweeney burst into British homes, the first British police drama series to be filmed on the streets of London. The Sweeney hits British television screens for the first time, destined to be a huge immediate and long-term hit. Starring John Thaw and Dennis Waterman, The Sweeney took its name from the Cockney rhyme and slang for flying squad, Sweeney Todd, and portrayed the police of that Scotland Yard department in a way which was far removed from the cosy image created for the London bobby by series like Dixon of Godot Green in the 1950s. Its high-speed car chases, use of firearms, and often racy dialogue courted controversy, but The Sweeney, which regularly attracted almost 9 million viewers, ran for 3 years and would set the trend for many future TV crime fighter series. Waterman would go on to pop stardom and another long-running series, Minder, while Thaw would play a rather gentler cop, the studious Inspector Morse, that was in the late 1980s.

0: Another number one for Mud, that one being Oh Boy.
1: Graham Logan and In the Year.
0: Now, whether she wanted to or not, Tammy Wynette lived her life like a country song. She grew up in poverty, had four husbands and five weddings, was kidnapped, had a husband who sold nude pictures of her, was married to another country star, George Jones, had an affair with Burt Reynolds, and lived with drug addiction, depression, stalkers, and D-I-V-O-R-C-E. Even when she passed away in 1998, she could not rest in peace, as her daughters contested her will and wanted her body exhumed to determine the cause of her death. No wonder she is known as the First Lady of Country. Starring in 1966, Tammy Wynette poured out emotions in song, having one American country hit after another. In 1968, her producer Billy Sherrill told her that he had a song title, even though he'd carried it around on a piece of paper for over a year. That title was Stand By Your Man. Within an hour, she and Billy had written the lyrics. At a time when feminism was making its impact, Tammy Wynette was saying, no, stand by your man, no matter what, although she hadn't practiced what she was preaching. The song not only topped the American country charts and crossed over to the pop chart, it became the melody to Tammy's burglar alarm. It found a new audience when it featured on the soundtrack of the 1970 Jack Nicholson's film Five Easy Pieces. Stand By Your Man, like Tammy Wynette's other records, was not a British hit at the time, but it was regularly reissued, eventually breaking through in 1975. The song had been used in many documentaries and campaigns. Tammy had said, I don't see anything in that song that implies a woman is supposed to sit home and have babies while a man goes out and raises hell. To me, it means he be supportive of your man, show him you love him and you're proud of him, and be willing to forgive him if he doesn't always live up to your image of what he should be.

0: The number ones. We continue. We're in June of 1975 now. The Second World War has always been fertile ground for comedy because it brought together servicemen with very different backgrounds. Following the success of Dad's Army, Jimmy Perry and David Croft created It Ain't Half Hot Mum, a series about the misadventures of a Royal Artillery concert party in India. Windsor Davis played the bombastic battery sergeant Major Williams. He liked men to be men and so had little time for their main singer, the diminutive and cowardly Gunner Lofty Sugden, played by Don Estelle. The record producer Wally Ridley recalls, "Don Estelle wanted to make some records on his own, but I couldn't see that working. And I suggested that we did a record of the show with him singing and a lot of nonsense and funny bits. It cost very little to make, and to my great delight, we sold 30,000 albums. The albums started to sell well," said Windsor Davis, "and so Wally had the idea of lifting off Whispering Grass as a single. Don actually sang it in his beautiful tenor voice, and I was doing the talking bit, which was just as well because I can't sing. I felt a little bit odd being on Top of the Pops because there are many serious musicians who wanted to get on there, and I didn't think we would actually get to number one because there was the 10cc records so strong at that point. EMI repeated it a few weeks later with Paper Doll, but that was a mistake. You can't repeat novelties too quickly. It's a pity because we did a few records that were funnier and a lot more musical, like Do I Worry and Bless You for Being an Angel. From that remark, it is evident that the duo was working through the Ink Spots repertoire. The Blank Harmony group had recorded Whispering Grass in 1940, so it fitted the period. Don Estelle wanted to make straight records, and for the last 20 years of his life, in between acting assignments, he would record his own albums, arrange their manufacture, load up his car, and appear in shopping centres around the country, singing to backing tapes and happily signing autographs. His autobiography, Sing Lofty, Thoughts of a Gemini, was published in 1999. He passed away in 2003. Windsor Davis is a pantomime favourite and is on the soundtrack.
1: You promised me, green grass, not to tell what you heard. Whispering grass, say, you can't keep your word. Keep your word. Sing Lofty.

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Oh yes, you told them once before, and it is no secret anymore. I will not have gossip in this jungle.

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1: Back to the number ones we are, and we're now in July of 75. Singer here, my ambition was to be a radio announcer, but somehow I got into recording by accident, said Ernie Smith, one of Jamaica's legendary singer-songwriters. In 1967, after an audition for the Jamaican Broadcasting Company, he was told, "Don't call us, we'll call you," remembered Ernie. As I had taken the whole day off, I didn't want to waste it, so I took this song that I'd written and I went down to Federal Records. When I got there, the piano player was in the studio and I told them maybe they can get somebody to sing it because I went there as a writer. They told me there was a band coming in at 2 o'clock and that I should wait and record it with them. So that's how I recorded my first song, I Can't Take It. Well, Johnny Nash took the song and retitled it Tears on My Pillow. Surprisingly, it failed to chart in the US. However, he did have an American number one in 1972 with the self-penned I Can See Clearly Now, backed by Bob Marley's Wailers. Johnny was born in 1940 in Houston, in Texas. He had sung in the choir at the local Baptist church before entering a talent show and losing out to Joe Tex. In the late 50s, Johnny had American hits with A Very Special Love and The Teen Commandments, a collaboration with Paul Anka and George Hamilton IV. He began writing his own songs in the early 60s. In 1968, he had a top 10 hit on both sides of the Atlantic with Hold Me Tight. When the follow-up singles, a cover of Bill Johnson's You Got Soul and Sam Cupid charted higher in Britain, Johnny came to live in Great Britain. In 1972, having spent a year here, he decided that to maintain the reggae sound, he would fare better in Jamaica, so was on the move again. Once there, he teamed up with a then unknown Bob Marley and they began writing songs together. He later had a transatlantic hit with a cover of Marley's Stir It Up. By the end of the 70s, the hits stopped and Johnny channeled his energy into his West Indian recording studio complex. The one we're playing for you at the moment, Johnny Nash, Tears on My Pillow.

Now the news headlines we go back to. February the 11th, Margaret Thatcher becomes the new Tory leader. A mighty blow for women in politics was struck in London when 49-year-old Margaret Thatcher won the Conservative Party's internal election to become Britain's first leader of a major political party. She beat four men, including the incumbent former Prime Minister Edward Heath, in the process. Mrs. Thatcher, married to wealthy businessman Dennis Thatcher and mother of son and daughter twins, was originally from Grantham in Lincolnshire and had studied chemistry and law before entering politics full time. She won the first ballot against Edward Heath to score a decisive 130 against 119 victory. In the final vote, she beat her main rival, senior politician Willie Whitelaw, by 146 to 79, with fellow candidates Geoffrey Howe, James Pryor and John Paton trailing the field with fewer than 20 votes each. Relations between Mrs. Thatcher and her predecessor, who resigned disconsolately on 4th of February after the first ballot, were and would continue to be decidedly cool, and there would be no place on her future teams for him. But although the defeated Whitelaw couldn't disguise his disappointment, when, with tears in his eyes, he promised we unite behind her, he would prove a man of his word, becoming a valued advisor and friend to the new leader. Also happening headline-wise, well, 35 died in the worst ever London tube train disaster. England's capital was stunned when 35 people, driver Leslie Newson and 34 of his passengers, were killed as a crowded London Underground tube trains ploughed into a dead-end tunnel at Moorgate Station in the City of London during the rush hour. Travellers who witnessed the tragedy from a platform report that the train shot through the station at what seemed like double the normal speed rather than stopping as scheduled. The 8:37 from Drayton Park ploughed through sand and buffers at the end of the 80-yard tunnel with such force that the first coach was telescoped into just 2 feet. Fire, police and ambulance rescue teams called to the scene to free those trapped in the wreckage had to work in diabolical conditions. Stifling heat and dust combined to make their task almost impossible, though the need for speed was crucial as they fought to release the hundreds of injured inside the coaches. A full investigation started immediately into what was and remains London Underground's worst disaster.

0: Another number one from the Bay City Rollers in 1975, July of 75. Spent 3 weeks there. That's Give a Little Love. Next up on the number ones, this is a little story about it. First off, Max West was part of the band Quasar, and he met Jeff Calvert, who knew the lead singer and would watch them rehearse. Well, Jeff worked with his father at Morgan Studios, and they thought they would write some songs and record them when nobody else was around. Jeff went on holiday to Barbados, and he liked it so much that they soon had the idea for a song. They recorded it with session musicians who included Chris Spedding on guitar. A small label, Gull, liked Barbados but wanted to hear some material before they signed him. They were given £1,500 to finish Barbados, cut a B-side, Sandy, and record a new track, which was Ghost Song. Barbados was ready in 1974, but the label thought it best to wait until summer before they released it. The Cod Reggae record was an instant hit, and the duo, to their surprise, were invited on Top of the Pops, but they felt that even with backing musicians, they could not tour. The follow-up singles Rocket Now and Ghost Story failed to chart. Possibly the change of name to Calvert and West didn't help. They tried for a summer hit in 1976 with Everybody Plays the Fool, and then one for the Queen's silver anniversary in 1977, Jubilee, but to no avail. And Quasar split up as well. Max West is now an experienced pilot, but not with Coconut Airways. In 1999, the Venga Boys based their number one single, We're Going to Ibiza, around Tipperary Tropical's record.
1: This is Captain Tobias Wilcock welcoming you aboard Coconut Airways Flight 3722 to Bridgetown, Barbados. We will be flying at an height of 32,000 feet and at an airspeed of approximately 600 miles per hour. Refreshment will be served after takeoff. Kindly fasten your safety belts and refrain from smoking until

with the 27-year-old also presented with the award for the Best Female Pop Performance. Newton-John, who was once engaged to the Shadows guitarist Bruce Welch, went on to find favour with the massive American country music audience before winning lasting fame as the winsome Sandy opposite John Travolta in the movie musical Grease. Her fellow Grammy winners in New York included ex-Beatle Paul McCartney, whose Band on the Run album picked up two awards. Next off, we go to August, and we're back to the charts, back to the number ones. Now, the origins of the stylistic stretch back to 1968, when baritones Herb Murrell and James Dunn from Percussions, along with Russell Tompkins Jr., Arian Love and James Smith from the Monarchs, two Philadelphia-based doo-wop groups, joined forces. The name was suggested by the group's guitar player Robert Douglas, who wrote their first song, You're a Big Girl Now, and released it on Philadelphia's Sebring label. On the strength of local sales, they were picked up by Avco Embassy Records. They redistributed the single and gave the Stylistics their first hit. That was in America. Initially, everyone took lead vocals. We were singing Motown and Stax songs, songs from Aretha Franklin, Gladys Knight, and The Temptations. When we got with Tom Bell, he wanted to use the tenor that Russell had, and he brought Aretone in as co-lead on You Are Everything and You Make Me Feel Brand New. But the sound was refined by Tom. You Are Everything was a top five hit for Marvin Gaye and Diana Ross in 1974. The number one we're about to play for you lasted 3 weeks at the top of the charts in the UK, which was Can't Give You Anything But My Love.

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1: One of the headlines in June of 75 was the American beaches empty as Jaws mania strikes. 6 weeks after its release, the film Jaws appeared to have succeeded in emptying America's beaches and filling its picture palaces. One person in eight was already said to have seen it. Co-producer Richard

Zanuck described the first half of the film when a resort mayor refuses to make a killer shark's presence public for fear of losing money as a Watergate-style cover-up. The second part, he concluded, was not about analysing problems, it's about annihilating them. Starring Roy Scheider, Robert Shaw and Richard Dreyfuss, Jaws was directed by Steven Spielberg and would prove only his first big screen blockbuster. He would, of course, go on to mastermind Close Encounters of the Third Kind 2 years later, en route to Hollywood superstardom. We've got loads more headlines still to fit in as we go by. Meantime, back to the number ones. Rod Stewart's life changed in 1975. Stung by the 83% of income tax, he decided he'd had enough and moved to America, applying for America's citizenship. This ended his on-off relationship with the Faces, and as he had met the glamorous Swedish actress Britt Ekland at a party in Los Angeles, he had another reason to remain there. On a visit to the UK, he refused to move from the airport on the grounds that he would be liable for further tax if he did. Rod Stewart used his temporary exile to good effect as he made a fine album, Atlantic Crossing, in Muscle Shoals with Tom Dowd, the engineer and producer from so many great Atlantic soul records. Rod was surprised to find that some of his favourite music show session men, Steve Cropper and Donald Duck Dunn, were white. Those old grey whistle test favourites, the Sullivan Brothers and Quiver, recorded their song Sailing in 1972. Rod related to its theme of homesickness and recorded it in Muscle Shoals with a choir assembled by Bob Crewe, the Four Seasons producer. Sailing stayed on the British charts for 11 weeks, making the top for four of them, and then it returned for another 20 and a high of number three in 1976 after it was used as the theme music for a BBC TV series about HMS Ark Royal. The single had a new lease of life in 1982 when it became associated with British forces sailing to the Falklands, and it also complemented the Ferry Aid single in 1987 when it was reissued for the Zubuk Disaster Fund. Sailing has been sung at Wembley by the crowds for England and Scotland matches, but often the words have been changed for the terrorists, try this. No one likes us, no one likes us, no one likes us, we don't care. We are Millwall, Super Millwall, we are Millwall from the Den. The song has been given a boost as part of the Tonight's the Night musical, written by Ben Elton and based on Rod's catalogue. Rod left the Faces at the end of 1975, effectively bringing the group to an end. Ronnie Wood joined Rolling Stones, while Ronnie Lane, Kenny Jones and Ian McClagan teamed up with Steve Marriott for a short-lived Small Faces reunion. In the coming years, Lane, Jones and McClagan all found themselves tangled up with The Who in various ways. Lane recorded an album with Pete Townsend, Jones becoming their drummer after Keith Moon died in 1978 and McClagan married Moon's ex-wife.

0: Let's remember the music from yesteryear with Graham Logan and In the Year.
1: Now, David Essex never dreamed of becoming a pop idol. He just wanted to make creative music. But when his popularity began to rise in America, his record company tried to turn him into another Elvis Presley. His film career began to take off too. He landed the part of pop star Jim McLean in That'll Be the Day and its sequel, Stardust, the title of which was a top 10 hit. The reviews were generally favourable, although certain critics felt that David should stick to the pop charts. David began work on his third album, All the Fun of the Fair. The first single, Rolling Stone, made the top five, both here and in America. David recalled, "We were having so much fun making the album that we went past our deadline. We were being hounded by record executives from all over the world who were anxious to hear a playback. We were so up against it that I was still doing the vocals for Hold Me Close as record company hierarchy were sitting in the studio reception. I did two vocal takes followed by a quick half-hour mix and the track was finished. After an hour and a half wait, the record company guys were led in. We offered our apologies and played them the track. They got their own back by keeping us waiting for a reaction to the song, but eventually the chief said he liked it, and the compliments started to flow. The next few hits didn't perform as well, but he continued to play to packed houses. David hadn't acted since 1974, but Jeff Wayne's War of the Worlds had whetted David's appetite to get back into acting. Coincidentally, at that time, his agent received a call with an offer for David to appear as Che Guevara in Tim Rice and Andrew Lloyd Webber's new musical, Evita. It also restored David to the charts when Oh, What a Circus reached number three. In 1994, David and Catherine Zeta-Jones teamed up for a duet of True Love Ways. David also spends 6 months of the year still touring the UK.

David Essex spent 3 weeks at the top of the charts with Hold Me Close. Headline from June of 75, UK says yes to Europe again, despite strong feelings in Parliament that the idea of a referendum was distinctly un-British. Ordinary men and women were given the chance to decide on the UK's future in the European Economic Community. Results of the referendum showed a resounding vote in favour of Britain staying in what is popularly known as the Common Market, a view supported strongly by the Conservative Party, whose then leader, Edward Heath, had taken the country in. Early fears that interested voters would stay away proved unfounded, as almost 26 million voters turned out. Results showed that 67.2% were in favour of remaining in the Common Market and 32.8% against. The strongest party position to the opposition to the EEC came from a left-wing Labour group, and only 2 out of 68 counties, the Western Isles and Shetland, voted as a whole to abandon Europe. Now, we go on with the number ones, and I Only Have Eyes For You was written for one of Busby Berkeley's film extravaganzas, Dames, in 1934. In the film, Dick Powell serenades Ruby Keeler with the song On the Staten Island Ferry. When they fall asleep in New York, a dream sequence takes over in which Ruby's face is seen on hundreds of girls. The girls group together and, bending over with boards on their backs, they complete a jigsaw of Ruby's face, just like the state of Parkinson, or the start of Parkinson. Harry Warren, who wrote the music, said, "It seems like they go through the song 25 times. I get sick of hearing the melody, but Buzz never knew when to quit." The American doo-wop groups of the 50s often reworked standards, and in 1959, the Flamingos from Chicago took their intricate arrangement of I Only Have Eyes For You into the American Top 20. Art Garfunkel was entranced by doo-wop as he grew up, and once freed of the Simon and Garfunkel shackles, he found he could record what he liked. Working with the producers, Richard Perry, he recreated the Flamingos arrangement both lovingly and effectively. Doobop, shebop, anyone. The album Breakaway was only Art's second album in 5 years, and it also included a one-off reunion with Paul Simon, My Little Town, a 1934 version of I Only Have Eyes For You by Scott Wood and his orchestra, and sung by Jack Plant, was used by the BBC TV series Pennies from Heaven, which starred Bob Hoskins as the frustrated sheet music salesman. 1999, the Americans' Performing Rights Organization, ASCAP, listed I Only Have Eyes For You as one of the 25 most played songs of the 20th century.

0: I only have eyes for you. Now back to the headlines. In August, British rock legend set to crumble. Well, we mentioned already about the breakup of Rod Stewart and the Faces, also going on at the time. Led Zeppelin frontman Robert Plant was today hospitalised, it said, with his wife after a car crash in Greece, and both would be flown back to Britain for treatment. Thankfully, both would recover fully. Art Rocker's Genesis were to lose their singer, Peter Gabriel. He claimed the need to absorb a wide variety of influence. And as I say, we mentioned about the Faces' future looked bleak as Rod Stewart's solo album Atlantic Crossing, recorded with the cream of American session men, took off for the top of the charts, with guitarist Ron Wood having been poached by the Rolling Stones. The likelihood of the group born from the ashes of the 60s hitmakers the Small Faces recording or touring together seemed highly remote. The August the 11th, the headline was Labour take British Leyland into state control. The ailing British Leyland Company, the only major British-owned motor manufacturer and producer of Austin, Morris, Jaguar and Rover cars, passed into government ownership. It was said the Labour government, the only way the company could survive. Subject of a damning report by Lord Ryder earlier this year, British Leyland was said to need an injection of £1,400 million capital to ensure its survival. The only way the government would do that was if management control was handed to the National Enterprise Board. The chairman of the NEB, Lord Ryder.
1: Let's remember the music from yesteryear with Graham Logan and In the Year.

0: There's David Bowie. Now, noted producer Tony Visconti hated Space Oddity. He saw it as a cheap shot, a gimmick to cash in on the moon landing. He refused to produce it and recommended Gus Dudgeon. But after 5 years of recording under various guises, the Conrads, the King Bees, Manish Boys and Davy Jones and the Lower Third, it was the cheap shot that landed David Bowie a contract with Mercury Records in America. Contrary to popular belief, Space Oddity was not originally written to coincide with Neil Armstrong's moon landing expedition. In 1968, Rolf Harris was advertising a new pocket-sized keyboard instrument on television called a xylophone. David had just received one of these as a present from his friend Mark Bolan, and having just seen Stanley Kubrick's film 2001, Space Odyssey, he composed Space Oddity on it for a German TV program, Love You Till Tuesday. 2001, Space Oddity, told of an astronaut lost in space, so David wrote a song about one who had left him his tin can thousands of miles above the Earth and refused to return. Gus Dudgeon recalled, "The song was so drop-dead great that all I had to do was hire the session musicians." He recruited a keyboard player, Rick Wakeman, and a drummer called Terry Cox. Terry remembered, "It was a pretty loose session with David playing a basic riff and then telling us to get on with it." The phenomenal video used on Top of the Pops showed David dressed as an astronaut spinning around inside the cockpit. On the 21st of July 1969, Apollo 11, captained by Neil Armstrong, landed on the moon. The song was first issued in June and used by the BBC for their television coverage of the historic landing. It eventually entered the charts in September and climbed up to number 5. Never initially charted in the US, the patriotic people of America possibly viewed it as a pessimistic song and obviously wanted the best for their crew. However, as part of the RCA reissue campaign, it finally made the American chart in 1972, peaking at number 15. It's been suggested that Space Oddity, which was reissued to tie in with the release of the Greatest Hits album, Chainsome Howie, was about drugs, with the dealer Ground Carnell selling them to Major Tom. The line, "And I'm floating in a most peculiar way, and the stars look very different today," confirmed these suspicions. 5 years later, in Ashes to Ashes, he continued the story, stating, "We know Major Tom's a junkie." Spent 2 weeks at the top of the charts. There you go. There's David Bowie and Space Oddity.
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0: Well, the two number ones still to play from 1975. There's always one amusing one, I always feel, over the year. And this is probably it from the big one, Billy Connolly and DIVORCE.

Now, the next records went to number one on the 29th of November 1975, spent 9 weeks at the top of the chart, and an absolute cracker, you could say. It's a really long song, so whether we'll manage to fit it all in, but we're about to play you Queen's Bohemian Rhapsody.

0: last number one we're playing you today. This has been in the year 1975. 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Thanks very much indeed for your company. 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Until the next time. Bye-bye.
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0: Thank you. Thank you very much indeed.
1: Well, so, the next song we'd like to sing now is one which is a bit slower. This is from the show The Music Man, and it's also been recorded by our favourite American group, Sophie Tucker.

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There's a Spanish train that runs between Guadalquivir and Old Seville. And at dead of night the whistle blows and people hear she's running still. And then they hush their children back to sleep, lock the doors, upstairs they creep. For it is said that the souls of the dead fill that train 10,000 deep.

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Well, God's not around, and look what I found. This one's mine! Just then the Lord himself appeared in a blinding flash of light and shouted at the devil, "Get thee hence to endless night!" But the devil just grinned and said, "I may have sinned, but there's no need to push me around. I got him first, so you can do your worst. He's going underground. But I think I'll give you one more chance," said the devil with a smile. "So throw away that stupid lance. It's really not your style. 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We'll play right here on this bed. 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

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He had the queen and the knave and nine and ten of spades. All he needed was the eight. And then the Lord, he called for one more card, but he drew the diamond eight. And the devil said to the Son of God, I believe you've got it straight. So deal me one, for the time has come to see who'll be the king of this place. But as he spoke from beneath,

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And as for the Lord, well,

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8: Good morning, good morning, good morning, good morning. You are indeed listening to Argyle FM here on a gorgeous summer's morning in Campbelltown. Now, here is a warning. Anyone that complains about the heat today will be sent to bed early without their pudding. So, be warned. Let's enjoy the sun while it's here. We don't get many great days. Mike and a Mike, songs of the 60s. And given the promise of the good weather for the next 4, maybe 5 days, and even with the Southend Highland Games coming on Saturday, in which, as everybody knows, it's a signal for the start of the monsoon, maybe this year we might get some good weather. So, some summery, sunny tunes for the first half hour or so of the show. Who else but the Beach Boys?

The Beach Boys, Californian Girls. Now, there's gremlins in the studio this morning. We have no sound in the studio, but I have on my headphones, or as us DJ types like to call them, cans. That's what they are, cans, not headphones. And, good news, we have a pen in the studio. Someone has actually brought, other than me, has actually brought in a pen. Should have taken a chain and chained it to something. I don't know, the door, the chair, the studio, whatever. We chained it to a chair. Somebody would go off with the pen and the chair. So anyway, we have a pen, so things are looking good. Here's Bobby Goldsborough, Summer, the first time.

Bobby Goldsborough, Summer, the first time Mike and the Mike, Sounds of the Six, is kicking off for the first half hour. Selection of summery tunes to celebrate our little spell of good weather.

Cliff Richard, Summer Holiday, Nancy Sinatra. If you listen to my Sound of the 60s show, even sometimes the 70s show, I'm a big fan of Nancy. Summer Wine.

Nancy Sinatra with Lee Hazelwood, who wrote it, Summer Wind. Sorry, Summer Wine. Big difference between Summer Wind and Summer Wine. Anyway, here's Nancy's Elflower.

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1: Frank Sinatra, Summer Wind. Mungo Jerry went to a festival, Newcastle under Lyme, I suppose, to Newcastle on time. They weren't due to play, just turned up their transit van, hoping to get a little spot, and they did, and the rest, they say, is history. Interesting fact is that this song of theirs went to number one in the charts, and when Ray Dorsey, the singer with the great big fuzzy sideboards, when they were due to play on Top of the Pops, he was due to be working, and he asked his boss for time off to go and appear on Top of the Pops. Well, his boss had said no.

Mango Jerry in the summertime. Nine top 20 hits they had in a short spell at the top, and another couple of number one. Here is Mr. Nat King Cole. Run.

You wish that summer could always be here. Ain't that the truth? Mike and Mike, Sounds of the 60s. Love and Spoonful, I thought they were absolutely brilliant. John Sebastian, one of the great songwriters from the 60s, Summer in the City.

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1: Well, normally Trevor appears, or Trevox appears at this time and says, just after 9 o'clock, but not today for some reason. So, anyway, a couple of jingle jangles.
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Johnny Preston with the first ever song about streaking. That was Running Bear. Buddy Holly, ah dear me, what a talented, talented man he was, and the music that he could have produced if only it hadn't been killed in the plane crash. Pegasus.

Lovely Jay Kramer and the Dakotas, Little Children, and before that was the Hollies. Obviously, that's a band that was named after Buddy Holly. Yes, I will. Shirley Bassey, again, someone else I'm a big fan of. If you want a laugh, go onto YouTube, find Shirley Bassey in the Markman Wise show, in one particular scene where in her one foot she has her trademark stilettos and the other foot a miner's boot. Don't ask, just watch. What now, my love?

Yeah, typical Shirley Bassey song, giving it loldy, what now, my love. That song was written by Gilbert Bécaud, the French singer, who was massive in France, so big, he didn't really need to bother about the UK. If you ever see any photographs of Gilbert, he always wore a blue tie, same shade of blue with white polka dots. I'm sure he had more than one, but it was always the same. Every picture you ever see, he also wrote this.

0: Gilbert Beco, A Little Love and Understanding. They're back. Be Afraid, Be Very Afraid. The wee tune ukulele band are back this Wednesday from 11 till 1 in the Argyle Hotel. Do you want to play the ukulele? If not, would you like to learn? Or if you can play the ukulele, go along in the ballroom, Argyle Hotel, 11 till 1 this coming Wednesday. Kildare Garden. Open 19th July, that's this weekend, Sunday, 2 till 4:30, entrance, adults £6.50, 20% of the proceeds to Scotland's Garden Scheme, 80% the rest to the RLNI. Great Carradale Canter in a couple of weeks, July 26th, 10 a.m. Carradale Harbour, 5k and 10k, it's a toughie, let me tell you, I've done it a couple of times. Last one, Kintara Youth Action Group, it's, I don't know what it is, a coffee morning, raising money to install a sensory room in Kintara Community Centre. I've no idea what a sensory room is, but there's going to be, where's it going to be? Oh, it's in the Kintara Community Centre, 25th July, 11 till 2, only 3 hours. Didn't see how much it is, entered by donation probably. I don't know.
1: 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You're dead brilliant, so is.

Millie, my boy Lollipop, bumped into my old Campbelltown United teammate Davey on Saturday night. Who had a good go at me for the radio not working last week. It wasn't my fault. We went out on the in the internet, but not on radio. All fixed now. But here's a song. You've asked for this a couple of years back, and I've played it for you a couple of times. Here we go again.

0: Yeah, the Temperance 7, that's what that was. You're driving me crazy. A couple of jingle jangles, then we'll have who?
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Yeah, I bet that woke you all up. The Who, great band, best band ever saw live, bar none, and I have seen many, many, many, many bands. 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

0: Sandy Show, Monsieur Dupont. Paul and Paula weren't originally called Paul and Paula. They were called Russell and whatever the lady's name was. Jill. No, Ray was the guy's name and Jill was the lady's name. So, but Ray and Jill didn't sound as good as Paul and Paula, apparently.
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Bobby Rydell, Wild One. And if you see pictures of Bobby Rydell when he recorded that, he looks as wild as a plate of rice pudding. Mike and Mike Sumters, the six is getting towards the end. Couple of Cat Stevens songs coming up.

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1: Yeah, and that's me just about done. That was the Tremolos there. Here Comes My Baby, written by Cat Stevens. Helen's in your studio. Good morning, Helen.
2: Good morning.
1: Do you know that the Tremolos played Campbelltown? 1970.
2: Ah.
1: A&B Promotions. Which was A was Baldy, Archie McCallum.
2: Uh-huh.
1: I can't remember who the B was, or maybe it was About Face. Anyway, they tried to book the Move. The Move didn't turn up, and it was 10 shillings a ticket, I remember that. And the Tremolos turned up, and they were absolutely excellent. These people could play. Anyway, Beach Boys, Bobby Goldsboro, Cliff Richard, Nancy Sinatra, Aralfla, Frank Sinatra, Mango Jerry, Nat King Cole, Love and Spoonful, can't read my own writing. Oh, Eddie Cochran. I sort of said Eddie Coconut. Johnny Preston, Buddy Holly, The Hollies, Billy J. Kramer, Shirley Bassey, Gilbert Beco, Millie, Status Quo, The Temperance Seven, The Who, Sandy Shaw, Paul and Paula, and Bobby Rydell. Go and leave you with Herman's Hermits. I'll be back tomorrow morning at 8:30 with Sound of the 70s. Stay tuned for Helen. She's here, and she's brought my breakfast in, as always, so thank you very much. There's a kind of hush. Thanks for listening. Bye-bye.

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8: Right, said Fred, both of us together, one each end and steady as we go. 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

0: 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You see, the trouble with Fred is he's too hasty. 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

good morning and welcome to the Jolly Monday Show on a cracking Monday morning. It's the 13th of July and summer has arrived. Thank the Lord. So hope everybody had a fab weekend with all the lovely weather that's been about. The wee tune is looking good. We've got a full show lined up for you this morning and today's quiz, all answer is a colour. So that's today's quiz. That was, of course, the signature tune, Gabrielle. Now we've got a little bit of Van the Man.

Van Morrison and Days Like This. First question, the quiz. All answers today are a colour. What colour is the maple leaf on the flag of Canada? What colour is the maple leaf on the flag of Canada? Take you back now to May the 22nd, 1970, when this song was released.

1917, Mungo Jerry was in the charts with that song back in the day. We are on question one. What colour is a maple leaf on the flag of Canada? A lot of use, albeit away on holiday.

that'll be Boney M. And it's a holly, holly day. So if you've been in holiday, if you're just going, have a fab time. It's just lovely to think that all the kids are going to get good weather for their holidays. Fingers crossed. Next up, do you remember the summer of 69? Bryan Adams does.

41 years ago, Bryan Adams had that in the charts, the summer of 69. Now we've got the summer of 2026, hopefully. All answers today in the quiz is a colour. Number two, angel cake consists of what colours? Angel cake consists of what colours? Ka-ching.

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1: That'd be Ed Sheeran and Lego House. It's 20 minutes past 10 o'clock. It's the Johnny Mundy Show here till midday. It's the 13th of July and it's a fab morning in the wee tune. Hope it's lovely wherever you may be this morning, tuned in to the Johnny Mundy Show. Next up is Benson Boone.

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And we are a little bit of Heather Small and a great song called Proud. It's 10:35 on a Monday morning and it's the 13th of July. We're on a quiz. All answers today are a colour. And number three, what snooker ball is worth 5 points? That is question three.

great wee song from OMD and Pandora's Box. We have got question four. What colour are Sonic the Hedgehog's shoes? Is question four. Here's KD.

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9: It's Monday, so can only mean one thing. The Jolly Monday Show, 10 till 12 with Helen.

that was the Water Boys, of course, and the whole of Dunoon, I mean the moon. It is 10:57 in the UK in the wee toon. It's the 13th of July and it's a fab day in the wee toon. We have the sunshine, there's a nice wee breeze going on as well, so it's all good in the hood. We are on question 4 in the quiz. All answers today are a colour. What colour are Sonic the Hedgehog's shoes? And number 5, what colour is the rose of Texas? Here's Tina.

That'll be Tina on a Monday morning. It's 2 minutes past 11 and we are on to question five. What colour is the rose of Texas? And number six, what was Jack Sparrow's ship called? Bearing in mind all answers today are a colour. So question six, what was Jack Sparrow's ship called? That is question six. And here is Denise Williams.

Carrick and How Wonderful. I was so sad to hear of Bonnie Tyler's passing last week. She definitely had one of the most distinctive voices. And let's just play Bonnie Tyler.

Bonnie Tyler, who passed away last week. I think she was 75. And that was, of course, one of her songs, It's a Heartache. We are on to question 7. All answers today are a colour. What colour is Noddy's heart? What colour is Noddy's heart?

It was March of 1969 that Simon & Garfunkel first released that, The Boxer, and then it later appeared in their album Bridge Over Troubled Waters in 1970. 57 years ago. Amazing. Who have we got next for you? I think we'll play a little bit of... Let's do Luke Combs and his version of Fast Cars.

Nice one. That was, of course, a first release by Tracy Chapman in 1988. And Luke Combs has done a version of it, Fast Car, which is okay. Tracy Chapman, yeah, definitely the best version. But that was a good one from Luke Combs. We are on to question 8. What was Dick Turpin's horse called? Now, all today's answers are a colour. What was Dick Turpin's horse called? Next up, a lovely song from Mary Black called The Moon and St. Christopher. Enjoy.

beautiful song from Irish singer Mary Black and the Moon and St. Christopher. It's 29 minutes past 11 o'clock. You've been tuned into Argyle FM 106.5, 107.1 and 107.7. And of course, you just ask Alexa and you get there all over the world. It's a fine morning here in the wee toon. Hope it's nice wherever you may be tuned in this morning. We're doing a quiz. All answers today are a colour. And we were on to question 8. What was Dick Turpin's horse called? And number 9, what colour are the houses in Monopoly? What colour are the houses in Monopoly?

American country band Lone Star and Amazed. Next up, a little bit of Tanya Tucker and the San Antonio Stroll.

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Mary Chapin, Carpenter and Passionate Kisses. Question 9 in the quiz, what colour are the houses in Monopoly? And the last question, and if you're as old as me, you will know. In the kids' TV series, The Clangers, what colour were they? I think I had a clanger outside my window last week. In the kids' TV series, The Clangers, what colour were they?

That was Roseanne Cash, the daughter of Johnny Cash, and Blue Moon with a Heartache. Last question of the quiz was, in the kids' TV series The Clangers, what colour were the clangers? And there's a few clangers about, I can tell you that. Next up, we've got a lovely song from Nancy Griffiths, and this is just for you, Sheila. I hope you enjoy it, and after Nancy Griffiths, I'll give you the answers to the quiz.

lovely song, Nancy Griffiths and Gulf Coast Highway. Okay, time for the answers to the quiz this morning. All answers were a colour. What colour is the maple leaf on the flag of Canada? Red. Angel cake consists of what colours? Pink, yellow and white. What snooker ball is worth 5 points? The blue ball. And Sonic the Hedgehog's shoes are red. What colour is the rose of Texas? Of course, it's the yellow rose of Texas. Jack Sparrow's ship was called the Black Pearl. What colour's Noddy's hat? Blue. And what was Dick Turpin's horse called? Black Bass. What colour are the houses in Monopoly? Red. And the kids' TV series, The Clangers, were what colour? They were pink. So a pink clanger, if you see a pink clanger, shoot it. That's the answers to the quiz this morning. Hope you did well this morning. Time's catching up. We've time for a few more songs to slip in before midday. Here's country singer Ella Langley.

Well, folks, time's caught up with us once again. It's time for me to say ta-ta. Hope you enjoyed the show this morning and did well at the quiz. Have a fab week. The weather's to be good. Get out there and enjoy it. And we'll catch you all again next Monday. So it's over and out from me. I'm going to leave you with a Post Malone song. So it's ching ching, over and out.

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Hello and a warm welcome to Bill Black's Classic Country. It's good to have you listening. Hope you stay, keep me company, and enjoy some great classic country music over the next couple of hours. We began today with one from Brian Kelly. It's called the Jimmy Buffett Summer. Got that lovely wee calypso kind of beat to it. And followed that up with a new one from Alisa Blue entitled Tennessee. Coming up are songs from the 80s. We'll hear from Janey Fricke, Clint Black, Highway 101, and we'll begin in 1983 with Ricky Skaggs.

lots of songs there from the 80s. Jenny Fricky, number one in 1982, Don't Worry About Me Baby. Clint Black, he took Killin' Time to number one the year 1989. And some recent health issues with Clint Black. He's been hospitalised with apparently severe throat and tonsil problems. Not a good thing if you're a singer, so we wish him a speedy recovery. Cry, Cry, Cry, number one in 1988 for Highway 101. And we began with Ricky Skaggs topping the charts in 1983 with his Highway 40 Blues. Well, Linda Ronstadt, she celebrates her 80th birthday this week. She's recorded all kinds of music in her time, and we'll concentrate today on some of the more country ones. We'll start off with this one. This is Linda Ronstadt and Silver Threads and Golden Needles.

Silver Threads and Golden Needles, the very first chart entry for Linda Ronstadt back in 1974, and we wish her a very happy birthday. She's 80 this week. And we'll have some more music from Linda a bit later here on Bill Black's Classic Country. Our songs next from the 60s, we'll hear from Jeanie C. Riley, Hank Snow, Connie Smith, and this one came to mind when I was sitting in the nice warm sunshine and having something cool to drink. I thought, why don't we pop it up again?

classic songs there from the 60s, and just listening to those, it makes you realise just how distinctive the voices of the artists were back in those days. You could tell immediately who was singing because they were such individual styles. Ginny C. Reilly there, number 5 in 69 with There Never Was a Time. Hank Snow, He's Been Everywhere, according to that, number 1 for him in 1962. Connie Smith, number 4 in 66, Nobody But a Fool. And we began with Jim Ed Brown. He was popping a top again. Number 3 for him, 1967 was the year.

0: Yeah, nice one there. The new one from Riley Green and Hannah McFarlane there with Go Again. Well, the songs from the 90s next, we'll hear from Patti Loveless, Brooks and Dunn, Shania Twain, and we'll begin with the man who played recently to 70,000 fans in London, Garth Brooks.
1: Hi, this is Garth Brooks, and we play the hottest country songs from the biggest country stars. They even play some of mine.

That song's from the 90s this week. Patti Loveless, number one in 1996. Lonely Too Long. Brooks and Dunn, the very first single they had in the charts, say from back in 1991, took them to top of the charts with Brand New Man. Shania Twain, she took No One Needs to Know to number one in the year 1996. And we began with that man who does so well with getting the crowds in, doesn't he? Garth Brooks, 70,000 people he played for recently in London. And that was a dance number one for him in 1990. And I see he's decided he's off to do all kinds of stadium concerts now in the States. I think that's got to give him back the taste for getting out in front of these massive audiences. Right, let's head back now to something else from Linda Ronstadt.

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3: We're glad you stayed to hear some more and found the tunes you're looking

Yeah, that's John Foster there on a song called A Little Goes a Long Way. Before that, we had a lady called Stella Lefty. And I was trying to work out, is she left-handed because they call her Lefty? Turns out her name was Leskovsky, and she was born in Glencoe in Illinois in the States. So that's Stella Lefty for you there. The song was Good at Leaving. A song's mix from the 40s and 50s. We'll hear from the Everly Brothers, Tex Ritter, Kitty Wells and Red Foley, and we'll begin in 1955 with Jim Reeves.

Yes, our country classics there from the 40s and 50s. The Everly Brothers, number one in 1957 with Bye Bye Love, of course. Tex Ritter, 6 weeks at number one in 1944. I'm Wasting My Tears on You. Kitty Wells and Red Foley, they joined forces and took 1 week later to the top 20 in 1958. And we began with Jim Reeves and his Yonder Comes a Sucker, number four for him. In 1955, he said he was going to the recording studio and he didn't have any songs to record, and he decided that he would steal the melody from an old folk song and put nonsense lyrics to it, which seemed to work pretty well for him. Back we go now to something else from Linda Ronstadt.

Islander Ranch that there with Love Is a Rose. And our songs next from the Naughties, we'll hear from Leanne Womack, from Brad Paisley, from Taylor Swift, and we'll begin in 2003 and this song that topped the charts that year for Joe Nichols.

That song's there from the noughties, Leanne Womack. A top 20 hit for her in 2008 was Last Call. Brad Paisley, he got to number one in 2007 with Ticks. Yeah, you got to check for ticks, especially in this weather if you're out in the grass there. Taylor Swift, number one in 2008 with Love Story. And of course, that's very apt to be playing that one for her with her recent marriage. And we began with Joe Nichols, number one in 2003 with Broken Hartsville.

0: That's Margot Price there with some help from Billy Swan in that track. And from comes from a new album, Days of Unrest, it's called, and that one, Long-Haired Country Girl. Our songs next from the 70s, we'll hear from Tanya Tucker, Kris Kristofferson, Dottie West, and we'll start in 1973, and this one from Tom T. Hall.
1: I love little baby ducks, old pickup trucks,

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Yeah, songs there from the 70s. Tanya Tucker, Texas When I Die, number 5 for her in 1978. Chris Christopherson, the only song he took to the top of the country charts was Why Me Lord, number 1 for him in 1973. If other people sang them, then they got to the top. Dottie Weston, one that you might remember from a Coca-Cola advert, Country Sunshine, number 2 for her in 1973. And that same year, Tom T. Hall topped the charts with I Love. Well, this is Bill Black, thanking you for your company. Hope you've enjoyed the music on the show today, and hope you can join me at the same time next week. We'll finish off with a final song from Linda Ronstadt.

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Hello, Argyle, and Esha, and Aaron, and Antrim, and Ondine as well. It's just gone 5 o'clock. It's time for Folk at Five on Argyle FM. I'm Trev Ox with a great selection of folk music all lined up. Starting off today with Chris Lewington. Sometimes when I think of you,

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The Henry Girls with Mary's Reflection. Kildallic Garden, open on Sunday the 19th of June. Sorry, July, get that right. 2 p.m. to 4:30 p.m. Entrance for adults, £6.50, children free. Teas with home baking. 20% of the proceeds go to Scotland's Garden Scheme, 80% to the RNLI. Car parking in the field signposted. For disabled access, please telephone 553192 on the day before for arrangements. Dogs on leads are welcome. That phone number again, a Campbellton number, 553192. Kildallic Garden Open Day on Sunday the 19th. Never forget, it's Kitty May on the decks.

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Cheyenne Brown and Salem Baxter next on the decks here on Folk at 5 with their album 240. And this track, and Silag Ma Dirad Thok Tirlach. Now, I don't have a translation, but I've got some great music.

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2: 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No one holds the door back. This is Sean O'Farrell on the decks from his album Life is a Teacher.

Kilbrannan Sounds presents Erica Olsen and Ty Sean in Carradale Village Hall on Saturday the 25th of July at 1900. It's a £12 ticket and a bring your own bottle event. 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
1: 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Last Thing on My Mind, traditional song, here with a traditional artist, Owen Hand.

Skinner and Twitch with Moontide, a track or single from them, unusually for them, because they very often do albums. Alana Catherine Mathers next on the decks from the album In the Wild Country. This one is Down by the Shore.

Buddy Bone, bringing us very close to the end of Folk at Five for today. I hope you've enjoyed the music. I've certainly enjoyed choosing and playing it, as I always do. Martin Joseph is our penultimate singer here today with You're Still Here, and our final track from Pipe Down, The Rebel. I'll be back tomorrow at 5 o'clock with some more folk music, and I hope you'll join me then. Stay tuned for the Tea Time Show, which follows just after 6. Bye for now.

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3: 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Hello and a very warm welcome to the Brass Band Show on Argyle FM. Mark Good here, delighted to have you with me. And what a programme in store, including some wonderful solo playing on the way today. But we begin by putting our best foot forward with a march.

the sound of Carlton Main Frickley Colliery Band, opening today's programme with the march Mephistopheles, music by Shipley Douglas. We are leaving Yorkshire behind and heading in fact to Austria for the next band, brass band Oberösterreich. The soloist here is a brass playing superstar, Hans Gansch no less, a former principal trumpet player with the Vienna Philharmonic Orchestra. Here though, he is in the brass band setting performing John Golan's Ballade.

beautiful playing from Hans Gansch, albeit a very different type of cornet sound to that which we'd be accustomed to in this country. Bit more of that to come, but Hans though playing with brass band Oberösterreich live in concert. That was John Gollin's Ballade. From Austria, it's to Belgium we head, and brass band Villebroek, the current Belgian national champion. Here though, playing some Queen, Crazy Little Thing Called Love.

crazy little thing called love. An arrangement for brass band by Frank Bernards. We heard Brass Band Villebrook under the baton of its long-serving musical director Franz Violet. Well then, to music from Peter Graham, that championed Scottish composer of brass band music. This melody comes from an extended work by Peter on Alderley Edge, a piece commissioned for the 1997 National Brass Band Championships of Great Britain. This, though, is a delightful reflective passage in the middle. It's been arranged as a solo, and Katrina Marzella Wheeler takes centre stage in The Holy Well.

0: The Holy Well, the music of Peter Graham, played so well on the baritone by Katrina Marzella Wheeler. She was the featured soloist in that recording with the Black Dyke Band.
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0: It's on then with the music on today's Brass Band Show and the all-conquering Brickhouse and Rastrick Band, an outfit which has been in tremendous form on the concert and contesting platforms in recent years. Here, it takes us on a fiery Latin fantasy in El Camino Real.

The Magnificent Seven. Music from the 1960 Western movie of the same name. The Rothwell Temperance Band was conducted by Dave Roberts. Earlier on, we heard the cornet playing of Hans Gansch, and I mentioned that it differed to the sound we're accustomed to here in the UK. Perhaps it's something a little more like this. Philip McCann with the Sellers Engineering Band playing The Last Rose of Summer.

0: The last rose of summer, and the unmistakable cornet sound of Philip McCann playing it. He was accompanied by the Sailors Engineering Band.
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0: Mark Good here, bringing you the Brass Band Show on Argyle FM. In just a moment, we're off to Glasgow and the Cooperation Band. They're coming up right after

Fading Out was the song of the Volga Boatmen, Black Dyke Band, under the baton of Nicholas Childs in that rather creative arrangement. Well, the Cooperation Band is on its travels at the moment. It's in Kerkrade in the Netherlands, taking part in the World Music Contest, a particularly prestigious event. It incorporates competitions for brass, wind and fanfare bands. There are marching and show competitions, conducting competitions and all sorts of fringe events on the side. The Cooperation Band under Katrina Marzella Wheeler taking part, of course, in the brass band contest, and we wish the band all the very best and a few well-kent faces from Campbelltown involved there too. Here is the co-op of a few years ago. Paul Kiernan is the solo trombonist here performing the jazz standard Misty.

the delightful playing of Paul Kiernan. He was the trombone soloist with the Cooperation Band in that arrangement of Errol Garner's Misty. Talking about superstar soloists, great news for a Campbelltown soloist this past week, as it was revealed that Andrew McMillan is to become the new principal horn player of the Grimthorpe Coiry Band. Andrew is relocating from Scotland to South Yorkshire. He has, for the past few years, held the same seat with the Whitburn Band in West Lothian. Andrew, of course, a graduate of the Royal Conservatoire of Scotland, making history as the first musician to graduate from the institution with a BMus in tenor horn, achieving a first-class honours degree. So good luck to Andrew, and congratulations, Andrew McMillan, the new principal horn player of the Grimthorpe Coiry Band. Let's listen to that famous Yorkshire outfit in action, performing Journey into Freedom.

0: Journey into Freedom, the music of Eric Ball, brought to life in spectacular fashion by the Grimethorpe Coidy Band. Frank Renton was conducting. And with that, we've arrived at the end of today's programme. I'm Mark Good, and you've been listening to the Brass Band Show on Argyle FM. Remember, you can join me Sunday mornings at 9 and Monday evenings at 7. For now, all that's left for me to say is thank you very much for listening. Remember to listen in next week. And bye for now.
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Hello and welcome to All That Jazz, a programme of popular jazz which I hope you'll enjoy. I'm David McEwen and we're going to begin with Sarah Vaughan and it's I'm Crazy to Love You, and this is Sarah Vaughan with Joe Lipman and his orchestra. This was recorded in December 1949.

Sarah Vaughan there, opening the programme with I'm Crazy to Love You. And now the Duke Ellington, and it's another very well-known number, I Got It Bad and That Ain't Good.

0: a nice gentle interpretation of I Got It Bad and That Ain't Good, and that was Ivy Anderson taking the vocal line there and Duke Ellington and his orchestra providing that nice discreet accompaniment. Now I'm coming to the comparison section, and today I've got three pieces, three performers, and the piece I've chosen is the well-known number, The Sheik of Arabay. Now the first one is going to come from Eddie Condon and his orchestra in 1944, and this is a CD which features the work of Jack Teagarden on trombone. So we'll hear this first, and this is The Sheik of Arabay.
1: I'm the Sheik of Arabay.
2: Wait, wait there, man. What in the world are you singing about? Don't you know that's all out of date?
1: Why, who are you?
2: I'm the Sheik, man. That's who I be. And all the gals, they fall for me. You loving men from Arabay. Ain't Sheik no more you used to be. You sang a song for years, it seems. But there's better ways to capture queens. I choose this way. It fits my means. Here's that one of the gals in New Orleans.

Eddie Condon and his orchestra playing The Sheik of Araby. Now we're going to hear the same piece, but this time it's Sidney Bechet. And I'm just going to read the programme note about this. An interesting novelty took place on April the 19th, 1941 in the RCA Victor Studios. On that day, Sidney Bechet recorded The Sheik of Araby as a one-man band, an early experiment in the technique of multi-track recording. Sidney managed to play all six parts, tenor saxophone, soprano saxophone, clarinet, piano, bass and drums. Since this was the era before tape, each part had to be recorded on a 78 RPM acetate, and if a mistake was made, it meant a new start to the proceedings. After almost 2 hours of work, Sidney had succeeded in recording all six parts of The Sheik of Araby. The release of the one-man band version of The Sheik gained widespread publicity in praise of Bechet's remarkable achievement. So, let's listen to this.

an early example of multi-track recording. Sidney Bechet there, playing the soprano sax, the alto sax, the piano, the clarinet, the drums and the bass, all together in the Sheik of Araby. And now a more extended version of the same piece, and this is Chris Barber and his band enjoying themselves with this famous number.

Chris Barber and his band there enjoying themselves in that performance of The Sheikh of Araby. Now we come on to Mary Wrightson. Mary is a local jazz singer and we're going to hear her perform Lazy Sunday.

Mary Wrightson and Lazy Sunday. And now a famous Lerner and Lowe number from My Fair Lady, Wouldn't It Be Loverly? And we're going to hear this interpreted by Oscar Peterson. And we've also got Ray Brown on bass and Gene Gammage on drums.

Oscar Peterson leading the way there in Wouldn't It Be Loverly. And now the Modern Jazz Quartet, and it's softly, as in a morning sunrise.

jazz at its most understated there, with a classical feel to it. The Modern Jazz Quartet playing softly as in a morning sunrise. And that was John Lewis on piano, Milt Jackson on vibes, Percy Heath on bass, and Connie Kay on drums. And now we have an interesting lineup of people coming here. And it's a piece called I Can't Get Started, and it's coming to us from the Carnegie Hall in New York, 1946. Buck Clayton on trumpet, Illinois Jacquet, Lester Young, Coleman Hawkins on tenor saxophones, Kenny Kersey on piano, Al McGibbon on bass, and J.C. Heard on drums. So, I Can't Get Started, and as usual, it's about relationship problems. I've flown around the world in a plane. I've settled revolutions in Spain. The North Pole I have charted, but I can't get started with you.

I Can't Get Started With You. What a performance that was there. The way that Al McKibben on bass and J.C. Heard played such a quiet role in the background and allowing these wonderful soloists to shine through. Well, I'm afraid that's us at the end of the programme once again. So after that very soulful number, let's have something bright and cheerful. And we've got Sonny Stitt on tenor saxophone, Bud Powell on piano, Carly Russell on bass, and Max Roach on drums. And they're going to take us through Strike Up the Band.

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singles were so short back in the 60s, weren't they? The Warner Brothers. The Walker Brothers. Not the Warner Brothers. The Walker Brothers. The Sun Ain't Gonna Shine Anymore. 2 minutes and 59 seconds. Before that, slightly more optimistic, The Young Rascals. 2.5 minutes of a song called Grooving. Welcome to On the Weekend with me, Mike Murray. 2 hours of a whole mix of music. How about this one? This is Jeff Tweedy coming up in just a moment. In fact, to tell you what, we shall first play this one from the Waterboys.

can't do like that. And that's Geoff Tweedy. That's an instrumental bit there, which reminds me of a Beatles track, and I can't think which one. You can let me know if you can work it out. Anyway, Geoff Tweedy, as I say, and a track called Enough, which I finally got there, which is well worth having listened to. It's actually from a 5-track release with songs on it. It was called Enough, the 5-track release, and songs on it are Enough, One Tiny Flower, Out in the Dark, and the mysteriously titled track, which I'll have to listen to afterwards, called Stray Cats in Spain. Interesting. Okay, it's On the Weekend with me, Mike Morrick. If you want to get in touch, welcome to do so. Email address for the programme is Mike on the Weekend, all one word. Say it slowly. Mike on the Weekend, all one word, at gmail.com. You can also come into the Facebook page, which is On the Weekend with Mike Morrick, and very welcome to leave suggestions for songs in there. Right now, this is Alison Krauss. No Foundations song called Baby, Now That I've Found You.

0: classic album. And a classic title track, of course, too. Paul Simon's Graceland. Alison Krauss preceding that with the Old Foundations song from the 60s, Baby Now That I've Found You. And you heard them here on the weekend with me, Mike Warwick. Hope you are enjoying the mix of music. Well, let's go to the turntable right now. I haven't played anything from the turntable so far. I've got the old Technics deck in the studio here and a few random 45s to play on it this morning. Let's start off with this one. Here's one from a lady. Well, I'll just tell you the history of the song. This is a song which originally started life as an Italian song. It was then translated into French, recorded by François Zardy. And there's an English version due back in 1968 from a lady called Verdell Smith.
1: The town I came from

ending just like that. Houndmouth and Sedona. Haven't played it for a while. I'll have to have a look and see what else has come out from Houndmouth in recent months, which I haven't missed, maybe. We'll have a look during the week and see what we can find. Before that, it was Verdell Smith and the song called Tar and Cement in the English language. As I say, it started life as an Italian song. In fact, it was called Il Ragazzo della Nagluc. So there you are. If your Italian's any good, you can tell me exactly what that means. Let's have another 45 from the turntable, shall we? We've got one on the turntable on the Capricorn label. It doesn't have a date on it, but I think it was around about 1976, 77. It's unusual for them not to have a date stamped on it. It was by Greg Allman. And this is the one. Have a listen to this.

All right, tonight's music here on the weekend. That's what we always do on a Sunday morning. Greg Allman, first of all, Midnight Rider, taken from a 45, but it was originally on the album called Laid Back. And looking at the single, I see that the other side is also taken from Laid Back, so we'll keep it out. Maybe play the other side next week. Follow that one up with our 38 special and Second Chance. Now then, something a bit different. Go back to the folk years of Peter, Paul and Mary.

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1: And Peter, Paul and Mary, one from the 60s, a song called Stewball. Saying hi to a new listener of the feline variety, her full name, Carty Mandua Agnes Cute, otherwise known as Manny. Welcome to On the Weekend. Hope you enjoy the mix of music. We'll play this one for you, Happy Go Lucky Girl. Good one to dance to if you're a cat.

trying to find out more information about the indie artist Saturday Sun, who recorded that song. A song called Seagull. Can't find very much on the internet. I shall have to look harder during the week and tell you what I find next week. Anyway, it's a beautiful song. Before that, the Paragons for the new Cat arrival. A song called Happy Go Lucky Girl. Let's have this one from Van Morrison, which I haven't played for a long time.

Well, with that single, it's too short. It's a great single. Rab Noakes, of course, Out of My Sight. Van Morrison before that, another fairly short single too, the one called Brown-Eyed Girl. Welcome to On the Weekend. Almost 1 hour down already, and we've got through five singles, I was going to say. We've got 5 45s, random 45s to play. We've gone through two. Let's get the third one, since it's the start of the second hour. Why don't we squeeze it in right now? It's in a thin blue copy, transparent blue copy, and these are Status Quo.

getting quite a mix of music today. Status Quo. I know a lot of people like Status Quo. I love playing the occasional Status Quo song. That one was on the Bright Blue Vinyl, a limited edition single, the one called The Old Rag Blues. Good one. And then we thought we'd follow it up with Pokey LaFarge, a bit of a sort of change in tone, but rather good. Pokey LaFarge and the song called Central Time. Now, the song's about old greyhounds. Interesting, especially when they have to be a truck.

big fan of Hoyt Axton. It's either going to be that one, or Greyhound, or it's going to be Della and the Dealer, which is equally good. Maybe Della and the Dealer next week. I've never played this band in the programme before. Don't know why. One of my favourites from the 80s. Some ZZ Top.

lovely song. That's Danny Wilson, a band that came from Dundee, and the song, which is their biggest hit, the one called Mary's Prayer. On the other side of it, the recorded a country version called Mary's Prairie. This is Phil Everly.

not a nice version? It was a huge hit for the Hollies. It wasn't written by the Hollies, though. That's the version there by Phil Everly, who's one half of the Everly Brothers. It wasn't written by him either. In fact, the original version was written by Albert Hammond. And talking of Albert Hammond, here's one of his best-known songs.

It's nice to play a mix of the old and the new. That's one that's new to me. Immortal Unknown Mortal Orchestra is the name of the band. They come from New Zealand, psychedelic rock band. They're from Auckland and they're now based in Portland, Oregon. Interesting, if you happen to be in Spain on August the 27th, you can see them if you're in Torremolinos. They're going to be playing at the Plaza de Toro Torremolinos. So there you are. Seems to be the only gig they've got in Spain. Maybe they're combining equality with a tour, but it all goes down well. Anyway, the Unknown Mortal Orchestra is the name of the band. And as I say, they're from Auckland in New Zealand. Now then, something which you might recognise, suitable for summer days, Seals and Crofts and Summer Breeze.

Fairly jumping around the musical decades and stars today. Elvin Bishop fooled around and fell in love. And a great song from Crosby, Stills and Nash. Came from the album called Deja Vu. A song called Our House. Now then, let's go back to this one. Been waiting for ages to be played.

apologies to Chrissy Hynde and the Pretenders for keeping them waiting. How cute of that record. An hour and three quarters ago, and thought, must play that fairly soon in the programme. Only got around to it now with about 12 minutes to go. Never mind. Brass in Pocket from 1979. The Pretenders featuring, of course, Chrissy Hynde. Now then, 2:45 still to come. This is the first from 1983. Or was it 82? I'll check while it's playing. Just saw a neck reading off the turntable. These are Clout.

case of living and learning today. That's the band called called Cloud. Could have sworn they were from Holland. They're not, they're from South Africa. They were formed in Johannesburg in 1977. And the song, Substitute, was actually a Righteous Brothers song before. So there you go, that was their biggest hit. Cloud, Substitute, 1978, it was a hit too. Now then, what else would you like to know? Well, this one is. This is a guy called Pat Cairns.

Cairns, spelled K-E-A-R-N-S if you're looking for it. And an album called Down in the Wash. And a song called With a Little Time. Two songs to squeeze in to 5 minutes. Can we do it? Probably not. We'll do our best, shall we? Here's one from Dan Auerbach. It's called Waiting on a Song.

0: kind of song. So I was doing Dan Auerbach, second last song of the day. That's about it from on the weekend. Hope you've enjoyed the last couple of hours. Got one old 45 left to play. I thought we'd play a topical one for today. You're going to be watching the footy tonight. You might enjoy this one from the Les Humphries Singers, who are a band from Hamburg. German band, had a few hits back in the 70s, including this one. Mexico.
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